having Jesus. More than a statement, more than an idiom, more than a maxim. What a friend we have in Jesus is a reality. In this day and time, when the word friend has less and less meaning, in this day and time, there are fair weather friends who are there when the sun is shining on your situation. Believe when the rain runs rampant in your life. Fake friends who smile on your face, talk behind your back. Faithful friends you can depend on, yet limited by proximity, limited by possessions, limited by priorities. But a forever friend who never leave nor forsake you. His name is Jesus, the omnipotent one, the omniscient one, omnipresent one. He'll lift you when you're low, give you joy in sorrow.

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Isaiah 61:1. 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

Your radio up right here. 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

0: David Benton. 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Yeah.
1: It's about 8 in the morning. 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

0: you said it, you're gonna bring it to pass. 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
1: Now believe that it's already done.
2: Yeah, man. It's the one and only DJ Chase, right? WDJC, DB, DJ Chase Radio. Charlotte to NYC, NYC to Charlotte. And we are proud members of Global Indie 100 Radio Coalition. You got it, DJ Chase. Let's get it. Yo.
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4: Hello, God's people. I am Tony T.K. Kelly, Executive Director of the Donald Walton Gospel Network. 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
5: 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I am Donald Walton.

0: Artist Spotlight Show with host Tony TK Kelly. Ladies and gentlemen, boys and girls, I'm happy to be here today. I hope you are. I have as my guest on the Artist Spotlight Show, Miss Zandria Arno. How you doing, sis?
1: I am doing wonderful. It is such a blessing to be talking with you. It's been a couple of years, but you know what? I'm so glad to be able to come back on and have this wonderful interview with you.
0: Amen. Amen. Listen, you have such a lovely voice and you have such great music. What propelled you, or what was the first song that you heard, or maybe the first artist that you heard that you wanted to record and stuff like that?
1: Well, the first one that I heard, of course, it was CeCe Winans. Of course, years ago, when they were singing as a group, family group, I tell you, their music really inspired me and everything. And since then, I knew that God had called me to minister in song. And I said, well, I can do the same thing the Winans are doing. And so, you know what? That's when I started recording and just, you know, thanking God for my talent and what he had given me.
0: Amen. What's your creative process like? How do you approach songwriting?
1: How do I approach songwriting? Well, you know, this is the thing. This is my inspiration. It's the word of God and my experience, things I have been through in life. Those are some of the things that I write about. Those things inspire me. And I remember when we had the COVID. You remember when that came in 2020? What inspired me was, and I saw death all around me. Some of my friends passed away. But you know what? What inspired me to write this song is called "You're Still Here." You know, that inspired me to write that song. And because of the COVID, you know, I thank the Lord that I was still here.
0: Amen.
1: Amen.
0: Amen. And that's such a great song. I remember it well. I love that song. Well, I love all your stuff. You're such a great artist and such a kind lady. Tell me, what is this business? How does it change you? Did it change you in a way? Because you know there can be some snakes out there. Even though we're doing gospel music, there are some challenges. What challenges have you faced in the years that you've been doing this? What challenges have you faced? What's your biggest challenge?
1: Well, I think my biggest challenge was I first started singing and ministering, you know, I had a really hard time trying to get my music out there. That was a challenge. And I think a lot of artists go through that. You know, they want to be heard, you know, and there's a certain way that you have to get your stuff out there. I had a challenge doing that. But finally, I was able to get knowledge of what I had to do, how to market my stuff, how to promote myself, you know, because, you know, everybody's not going to promote you. Don't look for everybody to promote your stuff. Promote your own self. And that was one of my biggest challenges.
0: My God. I think that's every indie artist's biggest challenges is try to promote themselves, because I still struggle with that sometimes.
1: Yes.
0: What's your favorite song that you ever written?
1: Oh.
0: And what makes it special to
1: you?
0: Oh,
1: my God. The first song that I've ever written, my goodness, Holy Spirit, you are welcome in this place. That song, Jesus. Oh my goodness, it was so powerful to me. It ministered to me. It was, matter of fact, it was my worship song. When I would begin to pray at home and go into my closet and pray, I would play that song, and I would tell you, I would enter into the presence of the Lord. Holy Spirit, you are welcome. That song has been featured in a movie, Now That You Know, is supposed to be released real soon, which I'm still waiting, but it's supposed to be released. Amen. I am a featured actress on the in the movie, and also the song is featured as well. So that song there, Amen. Oh my God, Holy Spirit, you are welcome. And you know what? It's such a worship. It's like the presence of God comes in and fills you.
0: Amen.
1: And the song, and in the song, it says, "Fill me." Oh, my God.
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0: Don't tell me you're acting chops too, girl. I hear you.
1: Oh, my God. When I think about Holy Spirit, I get chills. Because, right. You know, without the Holy Spirit, you know, we as artists, we need to be filled with the Holy
0: Thank
1: Ghost,
0: you.
1: Filled with His
0: Thank
1: Spirit.
0: You.
1: So that way,
0: Thank
1: that
0: you.
1: When we sing, it'll touch hearts. It'll change
0: that's
1: hearts.
0: Right.
1: That's what we need. We need the Holy Spirit.
0: And we're supposed to be about that anyway.
1: Yes.
0: Tell me what got you into acting. This is the first I heard of this. You got some acting chops.
1: Well, you know what? When I was in Atlanta, Georgia, to film the movie, they were filming the movie.
0: Mm-hmm.
1: I was there, and they said, we want you to sing Holy Spirit in the movie. And we also want
0: wow.
1: you to sit in the audience. Also, you know how they do the movie thing? They put you in the
0: right,
1: audience
0: right,
1: and then,
0: right.
1: yeah. So I was able, first time in a movie to sing and to be sitting in the audience and everything. So that's how that happened.
0: Wow. Did you enjoy that?
1: Oh, I loved it. I loved it.
0: Is that something that you're going to pursue in the future?
1: You know what? Not really. But somebody asked me, say, hey, would you do a movie and maybe do something or do an artist or whatever? Of course I'll accept it.
0: Right. Amen. Amen. You got to tell me about this hit song, girl.
1: Yes. And as soon as it's released.
0: Anybody ask.
1: Yes, sir. As soon as it's released, I will let you know. Amen.
0: Amen. Amen. What about this hit song? Did you got anybody ask you?
1: Oh, anybody ask you. Now, that's a testimony right there, because God has made so many ways for me. He has come through. He has opened doors. You know what? And that song, anybody ask you, is just telling everyone, if God has done anything for you, you need to tell somebody. You need
0: That's
1: to say,
0: right.
1: God made a way for me. You know, I was going through something, you know, and the Lord came through.
0: Mm-hmm.
1: I needed a bill paid, and God came through, and there was a check in the mail. You know, God did it.
0: Mm-hmm.
1: God did it. So we need to, you know, as Christians, we're supposed to be witnesses. And
0: Amen.
1: We need to tell somebody what God has done for us instead of being quiet and not saying nothing. We need to say something.
0: That's why we're going to testify.
1: There you go. We need to testify. What has God done for you?
0: That's right. So it can touch somebody else. And that's what we're supposed to be doing.
1: Yes, sir.
0: Being witness for God.
1: Amen.
0: And His Son, Jesus Christ, who died on the cross. We just finished with Easter. He got up.
1: With all power in His hand.
0: All power.
1: Yes.
0: That translates in every language.
1: Yes.
0: Amen. What's your favorite way to discover new music, or what way do you like to connect with your audience?
1: Well, you know what I like. This is what I really like to do. You know, I really like singing, to connect with my audiences at concerts, church. That's a good way to connect with your audiences. You know, it's singing different places, you know, concerts, women conferences, you know, and church, and, you know, wherever you can get to really, you know, just to communicate and sing and connect with your fans, people that love your singing. And that is a great way to connect.

0: publishing, royalties, and how to scale your brand to an international audience. We are here to give you the tools to match your talent. Your music is your passion, but it's also your career and your calling. Let's build it to last. Amen. Do you love the camaraderie you have with your audience? Do they sometimes audiences are kind of stiff. Do you like the atmosphere of a live audience, or do you like recording in the studio more? Which is best for you? Which gives you more satisfaction, I should say?
1: Okay. One that gives me more satisfaction is singing to the audience, because that's ministry. Mm-hmm. Okay, it's a difference between going into the studio, because you're really just getting that song out there, you're recording it, but what God has called you to do is to minister to the people.
0: Amen.
1: To break the yokes.
0: Amen.
1: To touch the heartbroken, those that are lost, you know, those are the people that we are called in ministry to touch their lives, you know, and that's what satisfied me.
0: Amen.
1: Is being out there singing.
0: Amen.
1: To the people.
0: Amen.
1: That God has sent, you know that God has sent people to your musicals when you're singing.
0: Mm-hmm.
1: You know, they don't even know why they're there, but they're there so you can minister to them.
0: Amen, amen, amen.
1: You understand what I'm saying? I don't know if you experienced that or not, but I have many times. The Lord has said, I sent them there exactly. So one girl told me, she said, you know, I heard about your concert and some just told me to go. And she said, I went. She said, I was so blessed.
0: Amen, amen. You love getting testimonies like that because,
1: yes.
0: That proves to you that God is in this thing.
1: That's right.
0: Amen. Amen. What's your favorite memory from your musical journey? And I know you got a lot of them, but what's your favorite memory of this musical journey God has placed you on?
1: Oh, well, my favorite memory is when I was nominated for Emerging Artist of the Year 2019 at the Musical Awards of the International Singer-Songwriters Association. And I heard my name called Emerging Artist of the Year, Zandra Arnold. And I got up. I said, Lord, have mercy. Thank you, Jesus. I got up and started walking to the stage to get my award.
0: Amen.
1: I tell you, I was unforgettable moment in my life.
0: Amen. Amen. And
1: first award that I've ever gotten from a musical awards was from the International Singer-Songwriters Association.
0: Amen. Amen.
1: Unforgettable.
0: Amen. Who's your producer, man? And shout them out. Shout your producers out.
1: Yeah, my producer is Tony Starchild. He's the one that produced my music, all my music. He's such a great man, a wonderful man. And he does all my music for me.
0: Amen.
1: All of it.
0: Amen.
1: Yes, sir.
0: Amen. He's a wonderful producer because
1: he has
0: some great music, some great stuff.
1: Thank you.
0: And I appreciate your ministry. Tell the listening audience how we can get a hold of you, how we can maybe book you, how we can, you know, reach out and touch Zandra Arnold.
1: Yes. You know, you can always reach me, send me a message on Facebook, Zandra Arnold. Also, I have a musical page, Psalmist Zandra Arnold. And then you can also email me. And of course, the email is arnoldzandra@gmail.com. Again, that's arnoldzandra@gmail.com.
0: Amen. Amen. Sister, I appreciate you. I thank you for coming on the show. And You just keep putting out that music that for the God, for God's people, for us to hear,
1: yes,
0: for us to witness and testify to. I thank you so much. Like I said, I appreciate your music.
1: And well, you know what? Also, Tony, I have a new single.
0: Amen.
1: That has been released, and I'm going to send that to you so the people can hear it. It's called Miracles Happen
0: Ooh.
1: Every Day.
0: Ooh. Mm. I can hear that now.
1: Miracles Happen Every Day. Just released April the 3rd. It's out now on all streaming platforms. Get ready for Miracles Happen Every Day.
0: Amen. Well, you got to hurry up and send that so I can spend that, because I know it's awesome.
1: Yes.
0: Hey.
1: I will be sending that to you.
0: Amen. Thank you, my sister. And we're going to do this again, okay?
1: Yes.
0: God bless you. I love you.
1: God bless you.
0: And you keep singing that great music.
1: I sure will. God bless you, Tony.

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1: If you know, gotta take care of you, make some noise up in here. Drums. Here we go. Listen, despite every situation, despite this coronavirus that's going on, just remember, God will take care of you. Put your hands together.
2: Whoa, yeah.
1: Always remember, no matter what you're going through, God will take care of you. Listen.

know that the Lord has been there? Anybody know that there was nobody but Jesus? Maybe you went in a physical jail, but maybe trauma

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The Bible says that the high sounding praise be heard. I need everybody who's breathing to get on your feet, turn your volume up, and just do this.

Now for several years I've heard people talking all over the world. This life matters, and that life matters. But Galatians 3:28 says, for ye are all one in Christ Jesus.

0: Lift a hand to him right here. 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
1: Oh,

is with me. 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Ezekiel said he's a wheel in the middle of the wheel. Jeremiah said he's fire.

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What do? When you're trying to hold on to hope, but doubt keeps creeping in. You cry out to the Lord like the man in the Gospel of Mark chapter 9. Lord, I believe. Help my unbelief.

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Listen, buy that song. I'm telling you. Get it. Get it. You can get it on all the musical apps, Spotify. You can get it on Apple Music, Amazon. Put Apostle Barry Dunn. Go buy it. And I guarantee you, it's going to change your atmosphere. It's going to take you to another realm.

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That's right, come on. 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He's been good. He's kept us through a pandemic, from danger seen and unseen. That's why we love him.

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It's a celebration, y'all. So come on and help us lift him up.

I'm Leland Larian of Beacon of Light Gospel Radio Station in Livermore, California. And I'm proud to be a member of the Global Indie 100 Radio Coalition. Amen.

0: 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Kelly.
1: Ladies and gentlemen, boys and girls, people of God, I have as my artist spotlight guest my new friend, Miss Yolanda Fabian. How you doing, ma'am?
2: I am doing wonderful, Brother Tony. Thank you so much for having me. It is an honor and a great privilege to be with you, and thank you. And also my greetings to all the audience that are listening at this time. Amen.
1: Amen. Amen. Listen, what inspired you to make music in the first place? How did you get started?
2: Well, I started when I was only 8 years old. My parents discovered, after I was singing in front of the TV, some of the commercials that were showing on TV, because I wasn't a girl watching cartoons all the time. But I was singing the commercials, and my father discovered that I was, you know, following the melody, etc. So then when I was in fourth grade, then I met my first music teacher, and she taught me how to play the organ. She taught me how to sing, how to stand in front of people, how to be appropriate in front of people. And eventually, I moved with her to the specialized fine arts school, in which she was teaching me how to play the saxophone as well. And I became her mentee at that time. And she taught me how to put everything in the classroom, set the music sheet, set up the classroom for the musical groups, for classes. So eventually that passion made me become a music teacher. And years after I graduated, I returned back to my hometown at that point, and we were co-workers in the same institution when she was my teacher.
1: That is so amazing.
2: It is amazing. Every time I say that, it's such a joy in my spirit, knowing that she was the beginning and she was that planted seed. She was that person that put a seed in myself in music and also in ministry, because eventually I became a born again Christian almost 29 years ago.
1: Wow.
2: And even though me and her, we were separated, she was still in Puerto Rico, I was already here in the United States. Mm-hmm. We were still

0: feeling. But the moment when she passed away, there was Saturday morning. I was with my son in Tampa, and suddenly I have this cry in my spirit. I say, but my son is here. I'm fine. So I received a call, and they were telling me, listen, Yolanda, Ruthie, she is in agony, and she will be gone with the Lord at any moment. I started crying. I went to my living room, and I went on my knees. I say, Lord, Lord, let her transition. I know that she serves you with all her heart, her soul, her mind.
1: Jesus.
0: And I know that she has to go with you, because I know that she was serving in ministry until her last day. So that example for me makes me look at that woman as a role model for me in all my years as a music teacher.
1: Amen.
0: And I retired 7 years ago. So for me, that beginning with Ruth, you know, make me become the singer that I am, the music teacher that I am, with all the passion and mostly glorifying God. Amen.
1: Amen. And that just shows you how God works. God puts things together for the good of them who love Him. And that is great. That's an awesome testimony. That's an awesome testimony. So, what genres or style of music do you enjoy the most? Did you always just enjoy gospel music, or was that the end all, the be all?
0: Well, through the years in college, you know that when you are a music major, you are exposed to several genres. You need to sit down and look and listen to the Negro spirituals. You need to listen to choir music.
1: Right.
0: When you're doing composition and arranging, you have to apply all the musical concepts. So, and I enjoy every kind of genre, regardless, you know, whether I didn't understand it when I was singing in French or when I was singing in German. I have to sit down and understand why this composer did this music.
1: Right.
0: What part of the history was involved when he composed this?
1: Right.
0: What kind of events that they were happening during that time. So being exposed in that, but prior to college, since I was involved in music, I was in several community choirs in my hometown.
1: Mm-hmm.
0: And at some point, I remember that we have a concert along with Temple University.
1: Mm-hmm.
0: They were coming to my hometown and they did concerts. So that's why I enjoy what they were singing. Oh my God, Shenandoah. My goodness, I'm trying to remember some of the titles of the musical pieces, but that was such an amazing time for me. And I always, every time I watch a video with Temple University, it brings me all that. It brought me back to my beginning. And Elijah Rock was one of those choir arrangements that are so amazing. And I was able to sing those, because in our music education classes, we have to sing different genres. So that's why the gospel music was in my heart. But also, Puerto Rico is a mix of three cultures, and one of them is the African.
1: Yes.
0: So obviously that roots and that history becomes, you know, part of the genres that we have in Puerto Rico, because, you know, and we have a amazing music universities and colleges that we build music education in a good way.
1: Amen. Amen.
0: Amen.
1: Now, do you sing in both languages, or is it exclusively your native tongue?
0: No, I sing in both languages. Yes, sir. Because when I moved to Florida, I began in a Hispanic church, and then I moved to American church, particularly the well-known Without Walls International Church, in which Pastor Paula White was the senior pastor, along with her former husband, Randy White. And the first song that I heard when I got into that building was "I Was Sold Out," the one from Hezekiah Walker. "My mind is made up," and I fell in love. And so, no, years later, I became part of the praise team, and I was directing the choir.
1: Amen.
0: And my biggest experience, I was directing 125 people in front of me. And that was incredible. That was incredible for me. So those experiences make me love more the gospel the gospel community and all the music that you guys do.
1: Amen. What would you say to a young person who is trying to break in the business today? Because as you know, this business can be a little bit fickle. It can be a little bit heart-wrenching. It can be a little bit unforgiving. Just the business part of it, separate from the music. What would you say to a young person trying to do this?
0: If you're young, take all the experiences, absorb every experience, and never stop learning. Even at my age today, and I'm not gonna regret to say it, I am 55 years old.

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1: What is the most challenging aspect of being a musician, a gospel musician, and a gospel vocalist and songwriter?
2: Well, I believe that the biggest challenge is, you know, that we have so many, and I don't want to say this, this word, I don't like to say it, but there's a lot of competition. Mm-hmm. And the industry is changing daily, every mm-hmm. minute. Now, we cannot say it changed three days from now. Every second, mm-hmm. something is changing in the industry.
1: That's right.
2: And then, you know, and we know that we have top artists, you know, mm-hmm. and everywhere. But I also believe that independent artists like me, we deserve to be heard as well.
1: Oh, yes.
2: We deserve to be, you know, even though we cannot probably work, I'm not in the Billboard chart, I'm not in the Grammy chart, but I would like to have also an opportunity to share my message.
1: Amen.
2: And I believe that that's the biggest challenge right now. Because, the other big challenge is the use of artificial intelligence. Mm-hmm. We don't want to talk about it, but it's a reality.
1: Yeah, it's right. It's here.
2: It's a reality. It is a reality.
1: It's right.
2: Because my most recent song, I did it in Spanish, and I used part of that system. Mm-hmm. I wrote the lyrics, but it was specifically for my devotional. Mm-hmm. It's not a song that I say, no, I'm not gonna perform that anywhere. It was just for the project that I'm doing with my devotional that goes every Tuesday at 1 o'clock on podcast.
1: Amen.
2: And that's also distributed to several, more than 50 radio stations in Latin America.
1: Mm-hmm.
2: But I made that song just for that project. For one person that needs to hear, hey, I'm going through this situation, but I'm telling you that no matter what you go through, there's somebody who's going to give you a hug, and you have to feel that in your heart. So, it's just a different scenario for that song in particular.
1: Mm-hmm.
2: It was nothing to, you know, to put it on charts or Spotify, nothing. It was just a project that I decided to put just for that devotional, and it has their theme. That's the theme song of the devotional. I wrote the lyric, and I say, well, since I don't have the full band here with me, I think that I can use this tool, but this is not 100%. On my music. My music is my music. It's
1: mm-hmm.
2: done with live band and live musicians.
1: Mm-hmm.
2: But this project, I want to create that theme song. And that's what I did. And I'm enjoying it when every time I play it on. But yeah, it, you know, try to get up to those, top charting artists. It's hard. Plus
1: mm-hmm.
2: the issue with royalties,
1: mm-hmm.
2: you know,
1: yes.
2: that the top people are earning the royalties, and I'm getting like, 0.0000001 you know, when I put investment
1: right.
2: in my music. So those are the issues that I believe that we need to sit down and talk, not only as radio owners, also
1: right.
2: as artists.
1: Right.
2: But the other issue is that many artists don't participate in
1: That's
2: this kind
1: right.
2: of conversation.
1: That's right.
2: They simply say, oh, let me put the music, let me distribute the music, and that's it, and let it run.
1: Mm-hmm.
2: No, you have to sit down and you have to listen what's going on in the industry.
1: That's right.
2: So we can have a collaborative, you know, matters, you know, we can put all these matters together
1: That's
2: and
1: right.
2: sit down. What can we do?
1: That's
2: and
1: right.
2: then the top artists, please bring the independent artists to your presentations, you know, put someone in the free show.

0: Ministries International proudly presents Ministry Going Forth with endowing words of encouragement from your host, the award-winning gospel recording artist, Minister Frozine Lott Hayes. Being confident of this, that he who began a good work in you will carry it on to completion until the day of Christ Jesus. Philippians 1 and 6. Amazing now, grace, your host, Minister Frozine Lott Hayes.
1: The scripture is 12, Acts 12, verses 5 and 6. And it reads, Peter therefore was kept in prison, but prayer was made without ceasing of the church unto God for him. And when Herod would have brought him forth, the same night, Peter was sleeping between two soldiers, bound with two chains, and the keeper before the door kept the prison. Father God, we ask that you be blessed to hear the readers of the doers of his word, God, and after the next song by Minister Frozine Lott Hayes, and that's what we will hear be none other than our speaker of this hour, Dr. Pastor Terry Haynes. Amen. Bless you, bless you, bless you.
2: Amen. Lord, love us. Won't you give God a hand clap one more time? Like Peter, James, and John, it's just good to be here. God has done it again. I requested the Acts 12 to be read because there's another passage that I want to read in the book of Acts in this chapter number 16, two verses. Then I'll preach for just a little bit. Verses 25 and 26. And at midnight, Paul and Silas prayed. And sang praises unto God, and the prisoners heard them. And suddenly there was a great earthquake, so that the foundations of the prison were shaken. And immediately all the doors were open, and everyone's bonds were loose. I'm going to tie that with the Acts chapter number 12, and I want to talk about when the church comes together. This is a revival about the body of one. But sometimes we have to work at becoming one. And when we come together, things are supposed to happen. Look at somebody and tell them, when the church comes together. Keep looking at them, tell them, you are the church. And I am the church. And when we come together, something is supposed to happen. You might be seated. Excited about what God is doing in this season. Amen. The devil is a lie. He has no power other than what God has allowed him to have. And that's limited and only for a season of time. And time, as we know it, is so sensitive that after a while, the old folk used to say, time as we know it, after a while, won't be no more. But while we are here, and I was thinking as I was sitting there, my mind went to the day when the saints of God went to present themselves before the Lord, and Satan went right along with them. And the saints were praising and worshiping so much they couldn't recognize that the enemy was in the midst. But the good news is that God did. And God said, Satan, he identified him. He said, Satan, whence cometh thou? And really, what are you up to? And he said, I'm going up and down in the earth, and I'm seeking whom I might devour. Have you considered my servant Job? There is none like him in all of the earth, one that sheweth evil, and he fears God. There is none like him. And he considered it. He said, well, you got a hedge around him, and I can't touch it. But if you remove the hedge, then he will curse you. But the integrity of Job. Look at somebody, tell him, I have the integrity of Job. I woke up this morning and my mind wasn't changed. I was still on the Lord's side. All that had come along, and my heart that speaks, and my mind is made up. Come too far, been on it too long now to throw in the towel and give up. God is still good. He's still good yesterday, today, and forevermore. He will be. A house that is divided amongst itself shall not be able to stand. But when we, the church, are able to lay down our indifferences and the schisms and the isms that have separated us for so many years, and that's what the enemy wants. But when we're able to come together like this, ain't nobody mad but the devil. And he don't even matter. So you ought to give God a hand clap that you done made the enemy mad. Adversities, and we've come through so many things. We have been made well enough to be here for this season. This is my season for grace and favor. I'm not going to sing it. I just want to throw that out there, you see. So when I look at this text and try to put both of them together, when I look at Peter, you know how he was. Sometimes he was even obnoxious. But he was straightforward. And even though Jesus said, "Get behind me, Satan," he was still a man who cared about the Christ. And even though he said, "Lord, I'll go with you, and I'll stand by you and I'll die for you," and Jesus had to rebuke him and said, "Before this night, before the cock crows, you will have denied me three times. But when you are converted, then you go back and strengthen the brothers." There's no failure in God. We fall down, but we get up. We fall down. If you live long enough, you're going to fall down. But you got to learn how to get up. Peter in this text is in prison. And it was right after the Passover. Historically, they were celebrating. You remember when God walked through the streets of Egypt somewhere around midnight, he declared and he gave them warning now and gave them utterance that if you go ahead and get a lamb that is sufficient for your household, you slay it, there is an order to deliverance. He said, if you slay it now and then you take the blood, I don't want you to waste the blood, you put it in the basin. And then I want you to go ahead and put it on the doorpost now. And when I come through and I see the blood, then I know that a sacrifice has already been made. And even though death will peek through the window, it won't come in because I see the blood. Thank God for the blood. Anybody know that the blood has a redeeming power? And there's something about his word that will never fail. And Peter is in jail, but he's resting, he's asleep. And I'm believing tonight that when we go home with all of the adversities, that we're still going to be able to go to sleep without Ambien. You're right. Without Mirtazapine. We're not going to need no sleep aid. You ought to prophesy.
3: prophesy to somebody. Tell me, talk to me now. I'm going home tonight, and I'm going to go to bed because I heard a word. When the church comes together, and he was in prison, and he was guarded, and he was in chains, and he was in fetters, and he was bound, post the Passover, waiting for the public trial so that he can be convicted and then executed, but on the other side of town. The church was fervently praying to God, not for another preaching opportunity, but not for another house. Y'all ain't gonna pray with me. Not for another car, not for a heavier bankroll, but they were praying on the other side of town that there would be a release in the jailhouse. And I'm believing that when we come together, that there will be the spirit of release, and what we cannot adjudicate, and what the lawyers have thrown their towels in on, and what the judge has said, we're going to send us. God has a way. I'm making a way out of no way now. There's a lot of preachers in here tonight. I shouldn't have to preach too hard. There ought to be some witnesses in here tonight. Amen. Don't look at me strange. Just roll with me. Look at somebody, tell them when we come together. And he did not know that they were thinking about him to the point to where they counted it not robbery, that they would put everything to the side and they would come together on behalf of Peter. And they prayed for Peter, believing that something would be done. But when deliverance came to Peter, they didn't even know it had happened until Rhoda heard Pastor Peter knocking at the door. And she went back and said, "Holy, Pastor Peter is at the door." Can I tell you, without you hearing the knock on the door, that some of us have already been delivered from that? Thinking about the attitude of a man who had been adjudicated and failed, and he had run out of bail's bondman because none would take his case. Yes. And he'd already been convicted before they had the public trial. And how he could sleep on the eve of his demise. We are getting to the point in this season that I grow older, then I recognize fully that every day with Jesus is sweeter than before. Learning now not to capture time in years or in months or in days, but every moment God gives. This is a glorious moment, and we may not have another moment. I just said that, and there was a moment that's gone by. So we ought to give him glory for every moment that God, every breath that we take, every step that we make. Then we ought to give God the glory that we woke up this morning and he had clothed us in our right mind. And not only did we wake up, but we were able to get up and look around the room and see that everything was still all right. And then we were able to bathe ourselves and clothe ourselves and feed ourselves and dry ourselves and think for ourselves. And the goodness of the Lord that surpasses all understanding. Shout! witnesses in the church. When the church comes together, then we ought to be able to bear witness one with the other. If God has been good to me, I'm willing to say it. But then likewise, so then we got a reason to praise him. So they were praying, and Peter was in jail. It's a paramount moment. And it goes in the record for something that we can use as a template for understanding that when it seemed like all hope is gone, I've learned that no weapon formed against us shall be able. And even though that Herod had got the glory and the praise for some of the people because they had been going in and they'd been punishing some of the people of Christ, that he felt that he had the audacity and the power, and he could go ahead and adjudicate in his own right and pull Peter to the side because he was doing what he did. And when we do what we do in the kingdom, can't nobody do it better than us. And they threw him in the jail because of. And some of us are going through adversity, not because we're bad people, but because of the fact for Christ we live. And for Christ we want to die. And that's why we go through some of the things that we go through, because the enemy wants us to give up. Peter could have very easily said, it's all done. I'm just going to wait, and then I'm going to die, and then going to be with the Lord. But on that night, he slept. Amen. Believing that God was going to do something some kind of a way. But he didn't do it by himself. God had orchestrated the plan to where there would be a church that would fervently pray to him that he would release Peter from his circumstance while he was sleeping. And all of the things that were going on around him, he paid it no mind, because somewhere down on the inside of this, I believe my last days are going to be my best days. And I believe that better days are coming. I believe in the scripture, the latter house shall be greater than the former house. Now he's in jail, nothing seemingly to shout about. But he's in jail and he's minding his own moment to the point to where he fell asleep. But God heard the prayer and he sent an angel. And the Bible said that the light came on and smote him on the side and the chains fell. And the characteristics of a chain is that they make noise when they cling together. But some of us in this room were being released and it's so silent there that you can't hear the chains. Your bondage beginning to fall off of you, but while you're sitting there, God has already sent an angel and loosed you from all of the things that you have been concerned about. Look at somebody, chains are falling, chains are falling, chains are falling. They're so quiet that I don't even know how to shout. They fail, and those who were guarding him. The light came on, and those who were guarding him could not see the light. You might not see why I shout, because you wasn't in the jailhouse of my mentality, but God sent an angel and released me from where I was. That's why now I can shout out. Set aside for a reason that is so quiet within earthen vessels, there are hidden treasures. We are so blessed, we don't know how blessed we are. There's some things that God won't even share with us now because he don't want us to blow it. Because if you get the blessing too soon, if you're too young, prodigal son, you won't know how to use it and you'll waste it anointing. But God will deliver you in season. Yeah. was something. Peter, there was something about it. We need a Peter in every church. Come on, somebody. We need a Peter in every church that is willing to go to jail for that which he believes, and believe that if he goes to jail upon whom he believes, that the God is able to deliver him even if he don't. Y'all gonna make me preach. You remember Shadrach, Meshach, and Abednego, don't you? Nebuchadnezzar said, bow at the sound of the music. And he said, we basically ain't gonna bow. We're gonna stand this stupid time. And he said, well, we're gonna throw you into the furnace, pipe it up 7 times hotter. And he said, they said, well, now, you know, he may not deliver. But he said, you're gonna get that later. If God don't do it, it don't mean that he can't do it. It means that he has chosen not to do it, and all things work together to good for them that love the Lord and are called according to his strength. When he woke up, he was knocking at the door. But he had to go from the innermost jail to get to the house. There are stages to deliverance. You can get out of the cell and still be in jail. Can I talk to somebody who you've been having a little free time, but you got to go back to lock up? He just didn't go from one ward to the next. Can I show you how good God is? I like the Walmart moment. It's minimally invasive. You don't have to use no energy to get through the door. You walk to the door, it picks you up, it opens wide open. But you got to get from the parking lot to where the sensor can pick you up. So when Peter was led out of jail, he had to go through different stages. And the Bible says now that when he got to the iron gate, help me, Walmart, and they picked him up, and the Bible said that the gate came wide open. Can I talk to somebody who's been trying to open up doors that you don't have the key to? If you just keep on walking, then it will pick you up, and God will give you blessings from heaven that eyes have not seen, and ears have not heard, and it has not yet entered into the hearts of those who believe. Look at somebody, tell them I gotta keep on moving. I don't have very many friends, but I gotta keep on moving. Money gets funny, friends get strange, and money seems to be a problem sometimes, but God is able. God will pick you up in season if you don't quit. This is where the church is. The church cannot afford to quit. COVID-19 was only a test. Chapter. It was an opening of another book that leads us into a belief that God will do what he said. Do you even know it? We're going to walk in the blessings that we didn't even know were going to be made available. While we've been planning the latter days of life and how we're going to retire, we can't see the beginning from the end, but God knows. I know you got this plan, but I'm gonna tell you that later down the road, I'm going to change your plan. You ain't going to like it, but I'm going to change your plan. I know you have it written down, and you've been believing all of these years that it's going to happen. What you've been writing is going to happen, but not the way that you write it. That's why we have to be sensitive to him. Because some prayers have been answered, but not the way that we want.

0: Y'all like that? Yeah. It's praying time.
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2: Acclaim Ministries International proudly presents Ministry Going Forth with endowing words of encouragement from your host, the award-winning gospel recording artist, Minister Frozen Lot Hayes. Being confident of this, that he who began a good work in you will carry it on to completion until the day of Christ Jesus. Philippians 1 and 6. Amazing now, grace, your host, Minister Frozen Lot Hayes. That saved a
0: wrench, a wrench like Father God, we thank you. Thank you, Lord, for this glorious opportunity that only you could have allowed. We ask, Lord God, that you would bless your word. Bless your people as they set focus to hear your word. Allow your word to be planted in the hearts of your people everywhere. Then, God, we ask that you would give us the courage to be about your word, to live your word, and apply your word to our lives daily. God, we thank you. Thank you for your loving kindness, your grace and mercy that has continued to cover us 24 hours a day. And Lord God, we thank you for Calvary. We know, oh God, that because of Calvary, we have salvation. And it is by your grace and through faith that we are saved. In the mighty name of Jesus, we do pray. Amen. And bless God. Today's message will be taken from the book of Ephesians, chapter 2, verses 8 and 9. And the word of God is read. For by grace are ye saved through faith, and that not of us, of yourselves. It is the gift of God, not of works, lest any man should boast. And that is the lesson text for today, Ephesians chapter 2, verses 8 and 9. Salvation by grace through faith. People of God, many of us are familiar with the old nursery rhyme, the head is connected to the neck bone connected to the shoulder bone connected to the backbone, and so forth. The old nursery rhyme we used to say as children growing up, and maybe some of our children are repeating the same rhyme. But this rhyme is really giving us a description of each part of the body, and each part of the body serving as its own purpose. We know that the head is connected to the neck bone, and the neck bone is connected to the shoulder bone. And together, each one makes up one body. Amen? Together, each one makes up one body, even though they are of many parts. But when they come together, they form one body. In 1 Corinthians 12 and 12, just as a body, though one, has many parts, but all its many parts form one body, so it is with Christ. Salvation, grace, and faith. When we look at the three spiritual entities, each one has his own purpose And when they are combined, they form the prerequisites of the spiritual makeup of the body of Christ. And that tells us that one, we cannot have one without the other. Salvation, grace, and faith. They enable us, the three to combine together, enable us to be who we are, who God has called us to be in this life, and to live a life that is pleasing unto Him. So we can't have one without the other. We must be full and complete if you really want a life in Christ Jesus. Amen. Salvation. Salvation is a free gift. It's a free gift of God. For God so loved the world that He gave His only begotten Son, that whosoever believeth in Him should not perish, but have everlasting life. For God sent not His Son into the world to condemn the world, but the world would be saved through Him. Jesus paid it all. He paid the price for us all on a hill called Calvary, where He hung, bled, and died. He was wounded for our transgressions, bruised for our iniquities. The chastisement of our peace rests upon Him, and with His stripes we are healed. In Romans 6:6, knowing this, that our old man is crucified with Him, that the body of sin might be destroyed, that henceforth we should not serve sin. So our old man, when we accept Christ, when we receive the gift of salvation, our old man, our sinful nature, died once for all, and we are freed from the power of sin. Why? Because Jesus paid the price for us all. And so we cannot do anything whatsoever, people of God. We can't do anything to save ourselves. We can't earn it. We can't win it. Nor can we merit salvation. The only thing that we can do is to receive God's gift with an open heart and an open mind, believing that He will save us. And then God will take us and create us into a new man. We will no longer look like we used to look when we were in the world of sin. We will no longer talk the way we used to talk. Places we would no longer go before we receive salvation in Christ Jesus. Why? Because God has taken us, He has molded us, He has shaped us into a new man, into the form of human stature of what He wants us to be. Amen. 2 Corinthians 5:17. Therefore, if any man be in Christ, he is a new creature. Old things are passed away, and behold, all things are become new. Glory to God. Salvation is free. It's free, and we must receive God's gift with an open heart and an open mind, because He's there. He's waiting. He's right there at the door standing, waiting for us to receive Him. Amen. He gave His only begotten Son. And that's evidence that He will save us. Second, we are saved by God's grace, His undeserving favor. Despite of cursing and rejecting Him, He gives grace. When we neglect Him in our lives and not spending time with Him and not recognizing His presence, he still gives us grace and give false. And when we're giving false worship, God is still giving grace. He gives us favor when we are yet sinners in a sin-sick world. But He said to me, my grace is sufficient for you, For my power is made perfect in weakness, in 2 Corinthians 12 and 9. God's grace is sufficient unto all of us. Salvation is a gift of God, and we are saved by his grace. Glory to God. We can't have one without the other, because the three makes up the fullness of the body of Christ. Lastly, we are saved through faith. Faith. Faith is the substance of things hoped for and the evidence of things not seen. It is not the faith of an unbeliever. Neither is it the faith of the apostles, of what they had while walking with Jesus. But this is a right now faith, a right now faith that we must have in Christ, fully relying on the blood of Jesus.

0: would show me the way to go. God would give me the right direction. God would give me what I need. This now faith will help us to cling, to cleave to God's wisdom, walk in his righteousness, live in holiness, and being saved from sin. Now faith. In Acts 17:28, for in him we live, we move, and we have our being. Glory to God. Salvation. Salvation is free. We're saved through the grace of God, through the works of God, in spite of who we are, undeserving favor, because of his love through us, because of his love for us. Through faith, we are saved from fear and the power of sin, justified and delivered in the name of Jesus. Salvation by grace through faith. We can't have one without the other. They intertwine, they come together. So in order to live a full and complete life of Christ, we must receive God's gift with an open heart and believe that he will save us. God gave his only begotten son, Jesus, that whosoever believeth in him should not perish, but have everlasting life. He was wounded for our transgressions, evil doing, defiance, wickedness, and sin. He was wounded for our transgressions, bruised for our iniquities. The chastisement of our peace rests upon him, and with his stripes we are healed. Why? Because of his love. His grace is sufficient to all of us. Now unto him that is able to keep you from falling and to present you faultless before the presence of his glory with exceeding joy. His grace will keep us from falling. His grace will keep us from going in diverse temptations. His grace will keep us from speaking things that are not in his will. His grace will keep us in every walk, everywhere we go, as long as we ask him for divine directions, even when we don't deserve it. By God's grace, we're saved. When we sin, he forgives us. When we reject him, he shows his mercy. My. Now faith. The blood of Jesus still works. What can wash away our sin? Nothing but the blood of Jesus. Through the blood of Jesus, we are forgiven. Through his blood, we are sanctified. In the name of Jesus, delivered and healed by the precious blood of Jesus. I'm so glad that I received the gift of God a long time ago. I was too young to really realize who he was. But because of my desire and determination, God took the gifts to use it to help him, to help in kingdom building. God the Father, God the Son, and God the Holy Ghost. And now I can say that I'm saved, sanctified, and filled with the Holy Ghost. Saved through salvation. His salvation is free. Glory to God. And I received it in the name of Jesus. And by his grace, through God's work, I'm saved. Thank you, Lord. And by faith, I receive salvation. By faith, I received his grace. And now, God, thank
1: your grace and mercy.

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for Miss Calandra again.

Fellas, I know we are in a recording, but we can still let the people know that God has a blessing for them. 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

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I said it's praying time.

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Come on in for a Right Now Praise.

to turn to. We have to remember the names of God. He's Jehovah Jireh, Jehovah Sikkim. But the one we need to be talking to today in this hour is El Shaddai, the Almighty God, the one that pulls us close. Come on, lift your hands right there and worship Him. Hallelujah.

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1: I am a witness for the Lord. Come on, do it again. Say, Mabel, I am a sanctified witness for the Lord. Come on, Jesse, here we go.

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I mean, he's real good to us, time and time again. So we're gonna sing his praises. Y'all ready? Let's go. Sing. Yeah. Here we go. You have been good, good, good to me, my Lord. You're always making a way for me.

0: that you hold my life in your hands. If God is for me, my trials don't stand a chance. You're always making a way for me, making a way for me.
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1: Welcome to another edition of the Rhythm and the Praise. Durant Cameron, your host, with ya. And today we have two fantastic guests on the show. Later this hour, we'll have gospel music legend Carvin Winans on the program. Mr. Winans will drop by to discuss his latest project, Cool Gospel, and his current single, Blessings. And in about 15 minutes, Veronica Smith will join us. The Richmond, Virginia singer-songwriter will chat with us about her latest single, The Goodness of God. But first, we kick off the show with an up-tempo selection by the senior pastor of the Victory Tabernacle Church International. Here's Michael A. Strickland with Favor Fall on Me on the Rhythm and the Praise.
2: Scripture says, for you, O Lord, will bless

She took that song all the way to number one in 2023. That's Erica Campbell with Feel Alright, Blessed.

0: Up next is my conversation with Veronica Smith. This gifted vocalist is representing Richmond, Virginia to the highest degree with her current up-tempo smash, The Goodness of God. Ms. Smith was kind enough to chat with us in early February as we chatted about this amazing song, a song written by the CFO of her record label, God's Glory Music Group.
1: Ms. Smith, how are you doing today?
2: I'm doing wonderful. How are you?
1: I am doing fine. Glad to have you. First of all, got to thank the legend Jerry Smith for setting up this conversation. Very blessed by your song, The Goodness of God. I loved it for the first time I heard it and had to find out more about this song. If you

0: Awful.
1: So far as the journey of writing and all the way to you recording it in the studio, how was the process for you?
0: It only took about 3 hours.
1: Hey, you got to be kidding.
0: 3 hours,
1: That's amazing.
0: Yes.
1: Oh, my gosh. Wow. That is surprising. It's surprising because everything about it is so well-rounded so far. Again, the message. The message is important, no doubt about it, but then the way you deliver the vocals and then the production value. It got my attention the first 5 seconds I heard it.
0: That's wonderful. That is the hope for everyone that hears it.
1: Well, I'm kind of curious if this is going to be a part of a future EP. Of course, no, it's a single right now. Is it just a standalone single, or could we be hearing more from you in the future this year?
0: You will definitely hear more. Yes, this will be a part of an EP. Probably drop a second single in the summertime, and then probably in the fall we'll have a full EP.
1: Oh, wow. That sounds great. Been looking forward to that. Good to know. Of course, you're from the Richmond, Virginia area. I see, looking at your bio a little bit there, you are well-traveled. You recently toured a 32-city European tour. That had to be an amazing venture for you.
0: That was one of the most amazing experiences of my lifetime. The culture there, the people, it didn't matter the color. They just embraced gospel music, all the different churches, the look. It was just amazing.
1: Wow, I bet it was. And then, of course, in 2024, you shared the stage with Grammy Award winner Samara Joy.
0: That was
1: an amazing event as well.
0: She is a doll. She is amazing. Her voice is captivating. If you have not heard her, people really need to check her out. Her voice is awesome.
1: Oh, wow. It certainly is, no doubt about it. You've been singing in the church since age 8. Of course, I'm kind of curious how you have developed your presentation of gospel music to this point.
0: Well, again, I've been singing since 8, but when I was 14, I was in an adult choir, transformed to the mass choir. I went through all the phases within the church that you can imagine singing-wise. And so through the years, I have just developed this tenacity to just keep going and not stop. I'm just grateful that my mom kept me in the church all my life. That really inspired me.
1: Your parents, do you come from a musical family?
0: My mom thinks she can sing, but no. My grandmother, God rest her soul, Sally Williams, she was a singer and songwriter, and she lived in Florida. So people say, who do you get your voice from? Of course I got it from God, but it trickled down from my grandmother.
1: I'm also curious, as you're being a gospel recording artist, even the process of getting to that point. I mean, of course, you can worship God in many ways. You can worship God at your local church. What inspired you to take it to the next level to be a gospel recording artist?
0: Because I want to reach the masses. I want people's souls to be saved. I want people to just know that there are other people going through situations and that God is the answer, number one. And if you just, I just wanted to continue to grow and keep the faith, and I know that someone is going to listen.
1: Amen, amen. Now, I understand, correct me if I'm wrong, are you on the same record label as my friend Mervyn Mayo?
0: Yes, I am.
1: He's been on my show a couple of times, and it's been a blessing every time he's been on. You two making Richmond represent for sure.
0: We are representing RVA.
1: There you go. Now, do you have any events coming up?
0: Yes, I'm finalizing dates now, and for this single, I'm going to do a release party, and that's going to be Friday, March the 27th.
1: Oh, wow. That's awesome. Put that on the calendar for sure. And if we want to, if someone who's listening wants to book you, have you in the area, how can they do so?
0: They can follow me. I have a link bio that's LNK bio, and it's my name, Veronica Smith Music, and on all social media platforms is my name, Veronica.

0: Smith.
1: Sweet and to the point. Really do appreciate you providing all that information. Want to congratulate you for this awesome single.
0: Much.
1: The song, The Goodness of God, the artist, Veronica Smith. Ms. Smith, thank you for taking the time to spend with us, and we'll definitely be praying for you the rest of the way.
0: Thank you for having me.
2: Here's Veronica Smith with The Goodness of God on The Rhythm and the Praise.

That's Command Records recording artist Rodney Friend with the song So Good to Celebrate. This hour's Gospel Classic Rewind centers on another song by the stellar and three-time Grammy Award nominee. Although many know him as a singer with Nicklaus in the 80s, part two of his gospel music career was as a solo artist, starting with his Don't Lose Sight LP in 1988. 4 years later, his Grammy-nominated album, Worthy, was released and featured this song, which he co-wrote with Kent Washburn. What is the song? We'll find out after we hear the latest charting hit by Luther Barnes. Here's Lifetime on The Rhythm and the Praise.

0: next is my conversation with Carvin Wyman. Boy, he had an amazing 2025, helped greatly by his latest project, Cool Gospel, which landed him a number one hit, God Still Working on Me. During my conversation in December, we chatted about the album, his time with the Wynans, and a song he wrote for the group, which became a number one hit for an R&B legend.
1: We've got 5-time Grammy Award winner, 9-time Stellar Award winner, 3-time Dove Award winner, and so much more I could throw at you, Mr. Carvin Wynans. How are you doing, sir?
2: I'm good, Durant. How are you?
1: I am doing fine. I'm telling you, I was surprised when we got this interview, so you have made my day.
2: Well, thank you. I appreciate you having me on.
1: Awesome. Glad to have you on as well. And first of all, we want to say congratulations to you. I understand you're nominated for the Soul Track Reader's Choice Award for Male Vocalist of the Year.
2: Yeah, ain't that something? I didn't see that coming, but yeah, we are. And I appreciate everybody who's voting for me. You know, it's always nice to be recognized and I never take that for granted. I think we've also been nominated for Song of the Year for Shining Star. So it feels good. Like I said, I don't take these things for granted. I appreciate when people support me and nominate me for something like that, you know. It's always gratifying.
1: Well, congratulations to you for those accolades. And I tell you, I mean, it's been a great 2025 for you. Of course, you released your album, Cool Gospel, and that has given us one hit for sure, your number one hit, God's Still Working on Me. How do you feel about the success of that single?
2: Oh, I feel great. I had such a good time, Durant, doing this album, working on this album and working with some of the producers we worked with and writing alongside of my wife, Cherie, and my two sons, Carvin and Juan Wynans, and my youngest daughter, Layla Wynans. So it was a blast. And like I said, we had some great producers on this record, Carlos Beatty, Sean Garrett, Ricky Olford, Tommy Sims, too, who brought something to the table with the praise and worship song that we did on the record. But I had such a good time. You know, it's always, you know, working with the Wynans was, you know, and I'll never forget it because it was where I was able to basically plant my feet in this music business and learn so much from my brothers working with them. But I got to say, you know, the solo thing, I really like it because I can just, you know, it's just me, basically, you know, and I don't have to really get permission from, you know, when you're in a group, everybody has to agree on certain things and this and that. And, you know, with this, it's pretty much me, you know, and so I had a good time doing that.
1: Well, I'll tell you, we've been blessed, definitely been blessed with this album. Understand this is your second solo album, is that correct?
2: Yes, the second one, yes. I think this one here topped that one because of the energy that we had, again, the producers we had, the songwriters we had. This one, I just had a great time putting it together.
1: Well, it certainly shows from the first cut to the last cut. Excellent, awesome project there. And if you can give us more details, what inspired you to make this album, Cool Gospel?
2: Well, I would say life, basically life. When we moved out to L.A., we ran into some situations that we never thought was coming. It was really, really rough. And there's a song on this album called You Gotta Believe. And that's what took me through that period, because I really had to trust God. I really had to believe, you know, after the situation we had gotten into, and like I said, we didn't see it coming. I had to just trust God, period. And so that was a part of putting this album together, the song selections that we picked, blessings, because through the midst of the storm, God still blessed me. You know, he blessed me to have a great album, to get signed to a record label, Blackground Records 2.0, Barry Hankerson, who's the owner of that. He used to manage us way back in the day, me and the brothers. And, you know, all the team members that we had there, Jasmine Love, the president, and everybody else that worked on the records. So this album really came from that trial that I had to go through. And I had to keep the faith. I had to just continue to trust in God no matter how bad things were looking, and things were looking really, really, really bad. And that blessings, like I said, you got to believe. And God's still working on me, you know, even through the storm, you know, he had to just work on me to really keep me together, you know. And so that whole album came from the trial that I had to go through, you know, when I first hit California.
1: Wow. Well, I'm telling you, I mean, I was listening to the entire album earlier today, blessed with every selection on the project. And, of course, you mentioned it, your current single, Blessings. How did God give it to you, first of all, and how long did it take you to put that song together?
2: Well, what we do, we have a process. And so the producers that we worked with, we would have them play tracks for us, you know, and then we would write to those tracks. And Sheree and I, we would sit and listen to tracks, go through a lot of tracks, and pick what we thought was a nice beat or a nice rhythm or a nice, you know, melody to it. And then we would sit and write with some of the producers and certain songs. Like when we heard the Blessings track, we knew that we had to have that, you know. And then we just started writing to it and like I said, thinking about the things that God had brought us through and how he continues to bless us, you know. And so we did that with each song, right? And so we wanted to kind of like tailor make this album, you know, because I feel like when you write according to what God is taking you through, there's other people dealing with the same thing. You just don't know it, you know. And then when they hear that song, they can get encouraged by it, because it's like, wow, I thought I was the only one going through this. But, you know, Carvin went through this too. And so if he can get through it, you know, God can get me through it. So that's how I look at every song, you know, because to me, every song is a testimony, you know. And there's no better testimony than life. You know, people always ask, how do you come up with songs? It's just life, basically. It's just life that we all go through. And when you're gifted to write about it, and God gifted me to write about it and to sing about it, and at times to talk about it, you know. And so when you talk about life and real things that have happened, you know, it helps other people. Because believe me, you're not the only one going through those things.
0: We've got more of my conversation with Carvin Winans coming up. Right now we've got a song that was inspired by Psalms 118:26. Here's Carvin Winans with Blessings.

0: That's Carvin Winans with blessings. And now more of my conversation with Carvin Winans.
1: And you were talking about the album. Like, it sounds like this was a family affair. Of course, your wife was involved, but understand your children were involved in the project as well.
2: Yeah, it was a family affair. That's what made it so much fun. Even back in the day, working with my brothers, it was a lot of fun. It got kind of tight a lot of times when you tried to get a song on the album, because Marvin was such an incredible writer, you know. It could get kind of sticky, you know. I give you a quick story. I wrote a song for the brothers, and this is how tight it was to get something on the record. I wrote a song for the brothers, and it was for the Decisions album. They listened to it. They really liked it. For some reason, they said, Carvin, it's a really good song, but we don't think it's the one for this album. So I was like, okay, you know, I used to really, when they would tell me that, I would kind of argue with them. Oh, you know, what are you guys talking about? But I got past that phase. And so I said, okay, no worries. So I gave it to this artist that I saw at the Grammys. I gave it because I would keep demo tapes on me. So I gave it a demo tape. And she recorded it. She heard the tape. Her record company heard it. They called me the next day. They said, Carvin, we're recording this song. And the song became number one on the R&B chart. Now, mind you, Durant, it was not an R&B song. It was a gospel song that I'd written for the brothers. This young lady recorded the song. It went number one Billboard R&B. We knocked Quincy Jones out of number one spot. The song was Make It Like It Was by Regina Bell. So,
1: oh, wow.
2: They turned that song down, and I said, okay, and it ended up going number one with her. And but this album, Cool Gospel, it was so much fun because it wasn't, you know, like I had to battle to really get something on my album, you know. And so it was much smoother, you know, for me to do what we had to do, and that way I could stay in the same frame of mind of just producing the best music we could produce.
1: Wow. Well, I'll tell you, you did a great job. And I'll tell you another thing I was going to tell you about the album, the flow from one song to the next. I feel like I need to take like an hour and a half drive for sure in a car and just have nothing but your music playing. it just was very refreshing. I thought that everything fit together from beginning to end.
2: You know, what's funny is that Cherie, my wife, she put the order together. She put that order together, and it was so funny because the record company and myself, you know, after we heard the lineup, right, and we hadn't picked the title of the album yet, and so we heard the lineup, and I wanted to call the album No Skips, you know, and so the record company did too, but Cherie said, no, we're not going to do that. we landed on You Gotta Believe. Well, we landed on You Gotta Believe, but then the owner of the label, he thought that every song was so cool, he wanted to change it to Cool Gospel. So I couldn't fight him. And then I started liking the title, you know, Cool Gospel. I thought everything on there was cool. I thought that when, you know, the gospel music is basically delivering good news. And I thought, you know, how cool is it to deliver good news to people, you know, and they can hear it day after day after day after day. So that's how we landed on Cool Gospel. But I really thought about naming it No Skips because I felt the same way you did. You could put that record on and don't skip a song and go all the way to the end and then possibly start it back again. So, you know, we had a good time with it.
1: I don't know. I might call it Cool Gospel, a.k.a. No Skip.
2: Okay, I'm mad at you, man. I'm mad at you.
1: they're both accurate titles. So, like, I definitely didn't skip the album, and it is Cool Gospel. So both work for me.
2: Yeah. That's great.
1: Well, I tell you, of course, you're part of the Winans family. Oh, my goodness, the amount of music, great gospel music that your family has given us. And just your family alone, I mean, you've been very impactful on gospel music over the last few years.
2: Yeah, yeah. Just, you know, CeCe's doing her thing. BB's out there. I'm back out here now, you know. And so, yeah, we're just trying to keep at it. You know, my son Juan is doing his thing, and the music just keeps going on and on and on.
1: And then you got Deborah Joy, who's doing things as well, I understand.
2: Yeah, Deborah Joy is doing her thing in the acting world. That's my oldest daughter, and she's doing her thing singing too, you know. And so, and I was kind of surprised at that, because as a child growing up, she didn't really want to sing. I knew she wanted to act. I knew she had that down. But no, she's singing now, you know. And so, you know, we're just doing, and you get proud to see your kids doing what they love to do. And not forcing them to do it. You know, my youngest daughter, Layla, can sing, but she doesn't want to sing. You know, she's into the arts. She's an incredible painter. And writer, too, because, like I said, she wrote with Sean Garrett on No Feeling, on the song No Feeling. And so, just to see them out there doing what they love to do is gratifying.
1: That is amazing. I understand. You've got a very strong God-fearing wife with you there making it all happen.
2: Hey, Sheree's the best, you know. She's managing me now, and she's doing a great job. We just did this tour with Fred Hammond, Gospel Legends, Detroit Gospel Legends, and she was out there. This is her first tour she did as my manager, and so she did a great job. She's always behind me and doing, you know, what she can to push me forward, you know. And so I thank God for that. It's a blessing to have her around.
1: Oh, wow. No, that was amazing. Yeah, Fred Hammond, I understand, Marvin Sapp, the Clark sisters, and so many others involved.
2: Tell me about it. It was fantastic. The Clark sisters, like you said, Fred Hammond, Marvin Sapp, Dietrich Haddon, Byron Cage. On some spots we had Vanessa Bell Armstrong. We had, oh, my gosh. We had you know, Detroit is so blessed with such incredible singers, not just in the gospel world, not just the gospel world, but all over, because we grew up in the middle of Motown, right? We also had on that bill Lisa Page Brooks. You know, we grew up around Motown. Smokey Robinson lived a block over from us. Stevie Wonder was the other block over from us. Berry Gordy, the Four Tops, they were down the street. And so Detroit was just blessed with talent, with just pure talent, you know. And we grew up with the Clark sisters, and we would do high school, what do you call it, talent shows together. So I've been knowing the Clark sisters pretty much all my life. Not all my life, but ever since I was, like, in my early teens, you know. And so they're just the best. It was great sharing the stage with all of those artists.
1: I bet it was, and I bet everybody was blessed that attended so far as being there and enjoying that music as well. So that is all. Oh, if y'all do that again, I'll have to go.
2: Yeah, you have to. When we played Detroit, my mom was able to come out. We had spent the day before with her. You know, she's 89 years old. She was so excited to come to the concert. She was talking about the night before how she had to go get her hair done and, you know, to look good for the concert. But it was great. It was great. We had so much fun.
0: We'll have more of my conversation with Carvin Winans coming up next now. Right now we've got one of his faves from the Cool Gospel album. Here's Carvin Winans with Shining Star. You're my

That's Carvin Winans with Shining Star. Coming up in the next hour, we've got music for you by James Fortune and Pastor Mike Jr. And we'll have more of my conversation with Carvin Winans. That and much more is coming your way right here on The Risen and the Praise.

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1: We kick off the hour with the latest charting hit by James Fortune. Here's In the Room.
2: Yo!

0: more of my interview with Carvin Winans. As we continue the conversation, we talk about the song that means the most to him and his plans for 2026.
1: Of course, you're doing your solo music, but we all remember you being a part of the group, the Winans. And when you just think of all the artists just in the Winans family alone, I mean, it's got to be overwhelming to think about what God has done for your family and how you have blessed gospel music in various ways.
2: Oh, yeah, it is overwhelming. When I tell people a lot that, you know, growing up in that household, I just thought, you know, my mom and dad, and I thank God because they could see the talent in their children, the gifts that God had given them. We didn't see it, but they saw it. And so they would help us to nourish that gift and bring it along and make it best as it could be, make it the best as it could be. And so so I give them, you know, honor for that because they pushed us. But to see, you know, growing up, I just thought it was normal for a family to get around the piano and sing, or, you know, I just thought every family in every household was doing that. I didn't really think anything of it. I didn't think we were anything special. I didn't think, you know, I knew all of us could sing, and, you know, from my oldest brother to my youngest sister. But it wasn't until we got into the business and I would look from the outside in, then I kind of knew. I said, wow, we were not just this ordinary singing family. God had really blessed us too, and he had really gifted us as a family to be able to sing and write, you know, like we were doing. So it was nothing but God's gift and his blessings. And then that's when I kind of realized, this is a little special here, you know. And so, but I just thought growing up, that was the norm.
1: Well, I can relate with you just a little, because luckily my family, we did grow up, my mom, my sister, some cousins, we would sing at home, me playing the piano, and we would go out and perform at churches. But that's where it ended, Carvin. To what your family did.
2: But that's okay, because you did what you were supposed to do, you know. And so, believe me, Durant, I didn't want to do this. I was too shy. But my parents made us do it. And then I think at the age of maybe 13, my dad stopped making us do it. You know, he stopped making us rehearse. You know, because maybe he could kind of see that some of us wasn't really enjoying it. But then at that point, we had done it so much that I had fallen in love with it, not even knowing that I did. But, you know, when he made us stop doing it, I found myself doing it anyway, because I kind of fallen in love with the singing. And my twin brother, Marvin, he was writing, doing a lot of writing. And I started liking the stuff that he was writing, and I just saw myself getting more involved without someone making me do it, you know? And so, that's when I knew then, okay, this could be good, but still never thought about doing it professionally. Because as a kid growing up in a house of 10 children and 12 with my parents, you had to work. So we never looked at singing as being a job that would really, you know, make us money. You know, we just, at that point, we just loved doing it. And we would sing around the city. My dad would take us to record records with his own money. He would take us in the studio. And so it was something that we never looked at doing professionally. But then as we got older, and then we met Andre Crouch through another young man that was singing with us. And then after that, you know, it was history. Andre heard us and, like, you know, I'm gonna sign you guys. And that's exactly what he did.
1: Wow. The great Andre Crouch. Also,
2: yeah.
1: The great Quincy Jones involved in your career.
2: Oh, yeah. Yeah, Quincy was a major part. After we left Andre's label, we did three records on that Light Records label. And the last one was the Tomorrow album. And then we had a show in California at the Beverly Theater, which is closed now. And we didn't know, but Quincy had some agents there from Quest Records that came to the show. Marv Albert had some people in the audience from A&M Records, and we had another company, I think it was Capitol Records, but all of them were scouting that concert to see what the Winers was all about. Next thing we know, we had left Light Records, so we wasn't with the label at the time. And next thing we know, all these companies were knocking at our door, and we decided to go with Quincy. He had just started Quest Records with Warner Brothers. We decided to go with him, and man, he was great. He built us our own studio. He gave us our first $1 million contract. It was incredible. He was

0: I've had the greatest career when it comes to singing, but I'm not stopping because God won't let me stop. Yeah, but yeah, we had a chance to work with the great Andre Crouch and Quincy Jones and so many other people, Stevie Wonder, Kenny G, so many great, great artists, Michael McDonald. It was just a great career that I've been blessed to have.
1: Yeah, and that kind of brings a couple of questions. I'm going to go down the lane with the artists that you work with. How did those connections happen that they were a part of those projects?
0: We start with Michael McDonald. Michael McDonald, it's funny because a lot of people in the secular world wanted to work with us, right? And he was one of them. And so we did Love Has No Color. And we recorded it in Denver, Colorado, because Michael was on a tour with the Doobie Brothers and he had a day off. So we had to fly up to Colorado to do it. And we would do a Beatles medley, and we would take a lot of the Beatles the songs, and we would just, we would call it whinanize them, right? So we would put different lyrics in there. And we had one song, we took the song Yesterday by the Beatles, and we called it Calvary. And so it went kind of like, Calvary.

0: And so when Michael came into the studio, we were singing that, and he came right over there and just started, you know, with that husky voice, you know. And it was just amazing. And so through him, I met Kenny Loggins. And when we did the song Love Will Never Die, I asked him to be a part of it. And he jumped right after he heard the song, he jumped right on it, you know. And it was so funny because, you know, you don't want a guest artist to out-sing you on your album, right? And so when Kenny did his part, you know, I think we recorded his song in Santa Barbara, California, because that's where he was living at the time. And Michael Powell, who produced that record, we went into the studio, and when Kenny did his part, I'm thinking in my mind, oh, my God, I may have bitten off more than I can chew here, because he came with it, you know. And so, but I was able to keep up with him. Thank God I was able. And then Anita Baker, of course, she's Detroit. Marvin ran into her at the airport, and he used to say, hey, I got a song. You got to be on it. And she did it, you know. You know, you would meet people, you would talk to them, say, hey, I want you to be a part of this. Or their people would contact our people and say, hey, my artist wants to do something with the wine. And so that's how we did Teddy Riley and all, you know, It's Time and all that kind of stuff. And so it was just back then in the day, that's how you did it. You know, you run into people, they run into you, and they would say, hey, I want to be a part of this. And we said yes to a lot of things because we wanted to engage with some people and be able to witness to a lot of these artists. And that was our thing.
1: Oh, yeah, you bring about It's Time. I tell you, I can still visualize to this day you all being on Oprah Winfrey's show singing that song, It's Time.
0: Yeah, Oprah. Yeah. Man, you bring up a lot of stuff, Durant. So way back. Yeah, we had a good time with Oprah. It's so funny because she'll tell the story that and she loves us because we came on Oprah when she wasn't really big Oprah, you know. And she appreciated that. And we've been friends ever since. But yeah, Oprah, it's Time with Teddy and Aaron Hall and a friend. Then we did the country song with Ricky Van Shelton that Marvin wrote.
1: Oh wow!
0: So, yeah, we've had a lot of people, you know, coming to the Winers world, you know, and lend it their great talents to it.
1: Now, one of my favorite songs by you, and I believe you led this, is When You Cry. I love that song.
0: Yeah, When You Cry with Kenny G. The thing about it, and you hear Kenny on the saxophone, right? You hear him playing, he's an incredible artist. I think one of the best to ever do it. But when we went to record the song, and we did that in Seattle, and so we're sitting there, Michael Powell, he produced that

0: song also. We're sitting here and we're letting Kenny hear the song, and when because he's learning it on the fly. And man, we should have pushed the record button when we played the poem because he was doing some stuff. And now, mind you, he did some incredible stuff on the actual recording, but he was doing some stuff that we didn't get because we didn't push that record button. That was just phenomenal. It was just phenomenal, some of the stuff he was doing. And so, yeah, he's a great artist. He's a great artist. And that song, When You Cry, again, these songs came from life, you know, actual life and things that I was going through at the time. And God let me know, it's not just the good times that I'm with you. It's not just the times where you're flourishing that I'm with you. It's the times that where your heart is broke and when you're sad and tears come, you know, I'm there with you. I'll get you through all of that. And so that's where that song came from. And Michael Powell, I think, did a great job production wise on that. And then adding Kenny G to it was just that was just the that just made it what it was, you know. That was the cream of the crop, putting him on there. It was great.
1: We'll have the conclusion of my conversation with Carvin Winans coming up. Here's a song that he led and features renowned jazz artist Kenny G. Here are the Winans with When You Cry.

0: That's Carvin singing lead with the Winans on When You Cry. And now the conclusion of my conversation with Carvin Wine.
1: You could tell us a story about tomorrow. I did not know about the story until I watched a YouTube video. Give us details about how that song came to you.
2: Well, tomorrow, you know, like I said, I think I said earlier, it was so tough to get a song on the Winans album, you know. It was so tough to, I would be scared sometimes to present something because Marvin and Ronald could be kind of rough on you, you know. You know, if you brought a song and they didn't like it, it'd be like, you know, why would you bring something like this? This is horrible. You know, go back to the table, you know. And so when God gave me a song tomorrow, I was kind of scared to even present it. So what I did, I called Marvin and I said, hey, I heard this song. So I started singing. He said, what is it? So I started singing, Jesus said, here I stand. Won't you please let me in? And you said, I will tomorrow. Jesus said, I am he who defies all your needs. And you said, I know, but tomorrow. So I went through all that, right? So when I got through, he was like, oh, man, that is great. Where'd you hear that? I said, I wrote it. When I said that, he was like, oh, man, we got to do that. We got to do that song. So that's how that song came about. You know, I was kind of scared to present it, but when I did sing it to him, he loved it, you know. And that has been, I think, the number one stream song of the Winans.
1: Wow.
2: All Winans songs, you know. It was, we got it on there, and I was supposed to have another, that was on the Tomorrow album. They ended up naming the album Tomorrow. And I had the first three songs, the first three albums that we did with Light Records, I only had one song on each album. And I was supposed to have two songs on that Tomorrow album, and they took one of the songs off, so I'm back down to one song. So at this point, I was ready to quit the Winans. I didn't want to be on that record. And I called my grandmother and told her I was coming home because we would always record our songs in California for the most part, our albums. And I said, Grandma, I'm coming home because, you know, I only got one song in. I was supposed to have two. For some reason, they took the other one off. I don't, you know. And she said, no, you can't do that. Because if you do that, they won't be able to do the album without you. I said, I know. That's why I'm coming home. She said, no, you can't do that. She said, two wrongs don't make a right. And so she said, if you stay there, do your best. You know, got to make that one song you got the best song on the record. And I said, wow. Oh, listen. And I did that. And I remember that album. I sang my brains out. I was just like, every song that I was on, I wanted to do the best I could possibly do. And that song being the number one song, it ended up being the number one song on the record. And like I said, the number one streaming song of the Winans, period.
1: Wow, yeah, that's been the lesson for decades. And I'm telling you, I think I was speaking to Darius Brooks. I was... what I spoke to him is basically, you know, you can have a song to come out and it could be a hit at that time or in that year. But I think what really shows what great songs are is over a period of time, that song still resonates. And definitely Tomorrow does that. Even
2: yeah. Now. Yeah, it does. And I'm proud of it. Not only because I thought it was a really good song. God had given me a great song, but it has helped so many people, you know, come to Christ. It has helped so many people come to Christ and deal with certain situations and not keep putting that call off. You know, when God is calling for you, you can't just keep procrastinating and putting it off like we do a lot of things in life, you know. And so it has brought so many people to Christ. And that's what I'm most proud of, because it has changed so many lives.
1: Amen, amen. Now, is that, and you, this is probably the answer, but maybe not, so I'm going to ask it anyway. It's on my sheet. Of all the songs you have performed, of all the songs you have written, what song means the most to you and why?
2: Tomorrow.
1: I figured that was the case, but I thought maybe I just wanted to make sure.
2: Yeah. Tomorrow. tomorrow, because of the souls that have come to Christ. Definitely tomorrow. Next to that would be Make It Like It Was. Make It Like It Was. Because that touched a lot of people. But man, there's so many songs that I've written. Like even on my first solo record, I did a song for my wedding when I married Cherie. It's a song called You Blow My Mind, a song for Cherie. And we had pieces of the Toronto Symphony Orchestra on that song. And, you know, people can hear that, I'm telling you. Tommy Sims produced it. It was just a beautiful song, you know, and it's something that she can have long after I'm gone. She can play that song because, like I said, it's called You Blow My Mind, a song for Cherie. So it's her song, you know. And so that would probably be up there in my top five of songs that I've written, you know. Because, like I said, she can listen to it long after I'm gone.
1: What would you say is the most impactful moment in your music career?
2: I got several moments, I think, that I look at and I kind of pinch myself. One of those moments is when we were on the Johnny Carson show. We did a song for the movie Lean On Me with Morgan Freeman, and we did the title track Lean On Me, and we performed it on the Tonight Show with Johnny Carson. That was, I remember so well, Johnny Carson and Ed McMahon coming into our dressing room and sitting down with us and talking about how they love our music and they were so glad to have us on the show. It was just incredible. And it's something that he didn't have to do, but he did it. He made us feel so comfortable. So that's one impactful thing in my career. The other one was when we had a chance to do the Charlie Brown special on CBS. We did all the music for Charlie Brown. We did all the singing for the building up the Transcontinental Railroad. That was a special episode that was aired on CBS, and we had a chance to do all the singing for it, and you know the old song, She'll Be Coming Around the Mountain, which, you know, that was for Charlie Brown. You know, that was incredible. And then working, of course, with Michael Jackson on Man in the Mirror. You know, those are three of my top things that I think impacted our careers. It was impactful for me anyway, to have a chance to work with all these people and to be on Johnny Carson, to work with Charlie Brown and then Michael Jackson. It was just incredible. Three incredible moments that I'll never forget. The Charlie Brown special ended up getting into the Smithsonian. Yeah, we were blessed to do some incredible things.
1: Can I watch that now?
2: You could. I think you could pull it up on YouTube.
1: I'm gonna have to make that search. I'll have to, because I don't think I ever saw that, but I definitely want to.
2: Yeah, it was fun, man. It was fun, and it aired at prime time, and I remember sitting down with my kids watching it, and it was just, and then they put on there all vocals by the Winans. I was like, wow, we on Charlie Brown.
1: Wow. Definitely got to check that out. So what you got coming up in 2026?
2: 26, well, we're going to continue the tour. We have some more dates with Fred Hammond, you know, with the Detroit Legends tour. And then hopefully we're just, you know, we're working on some things I can't really talk about now. But with the song Shining Star, we're going to do some things with Shining Star, because we did a remix with Shining Star. And we have, as a guest artist on that song with me, we have Kevon Edmonds from After Seven.
1: Oh, wow.
2: Yeah, man, you got to hear Shining Star now, because he took it to another level. He is just an incredible singer, man. So we're going to work on that. And present that to the people to hear, because I think it's something special. I always liked Shining Star, you know, on the album anyway. That was one of my favorites. But when we added Kevon Edmonds to it, man, it just, whoa. He can just sing, man. He's a singing brother, you know. We're going to be working with that and letting people hear more of that song. And possibly start to work on a new album project. It's just a lot of stuff in the works, man. A lot of stuff in the works. I'm just glad to be back on the scene and in my element and doing what God has called me to do. Because at one point, Durant, I didn't, after Ronald passed, who was such a important part of the Winans group and the family, period, I just wanted to stop singing. I didn't want to do it because I didn't, you know, he wasn't here. So it's like, you know, it ain't the Winans no more, you know. But then God let me know that he didn't just give me a gift to sit on it, you know. I had to keep going. And so that's why I'm here today, because I listened to what the Lord was telling me, and so now we have Cool Gospel.
1: Amen. Well, that's our reward as well, hearing you continue to sing and doing exactly what God wants you to do. We will continue pumping up Cool Gospel, your latest single, Blessings, your number one hit, God's Still Working on Me, and that Shining Star, all the songs you got on the project. Really appreciate you spending time with us. This Winans fan is very happy on this side of the phone. So I really am glad that you spent time with us, and we'll definitely be praying for you the rest of the way as you continue to spread the gospel.
2: Well, thank you so much, man. And I don't take any fan for granted. I appreciate you supporting us, me and my family, and having me on your show today. I appreciate it to be able to talk about stuff that we're doing. And so thank you.
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0: Those are the Winans with Tomorrow. We'll bring you back to present day now with the latest hit by Pastor Mike Jr. Here's Turning Around.
1: Y'all ready?

has been an absolute pleasure having Carvin Winans on the program today. We thought it would be fitting to have two more songs by Carvin Winans and The Winans. With the first of two selections, here's Carvin Winans with his number one hit, God's Still Working on Me.

0: That's Carvin, Marvin, and the rest of the Winans with Counted All Jewel. That's going to do it for today's program. We would like to thank our special guests, Carvin Winans and Veronica Smith, for being a part of our program. We certainly hope you enjoyed the program today. If you did, please do me a favor. 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There you'll find out more information about upcoming shows coming your way. I'm your host, Duran Cameron. Hope you enjoyed the rest of your day. Have a great week. And make sure to join me next time for another edition of the Rhythm and the Praise.
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3: 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Let's go!

Welcome to this week's edition of the Weekend Praise Party. Santoria Black here with you. Coming up on the show today, he's back. We'll be talking with Brandon Grio B. Brown about his Tiny Desk appearance that'll be coming up, plus his new music and his great program that he has to inspire kids. We'll also speak with the contestants of the 2026 Juneteenth Independent Artist Showcase. We'll be speaking with them. Also, we've got Chef Ish Marie that will be joining us on the Sunday dinner. Let's get things started off with some music by Fred Hammond here on the Weekend Praise Party.

0: music by John P. Key and Shelby Five, right here on the Weekend Praise Party, a tribute to Rance Allen. Good morning, good afternoon, good evening, whenever you are listening and wherever you are listening. Thank you so much for joining us. The Juneteenth holiday, it's upon us. Man, there's so much going on, but in the midst of Juneteenth, we do not want to forget about Father's Day as well. So what are you doing for your fathers, uncles, brothers, cousins? What are you doing for them as well? Hey, just make sure that you have fun. But I do want to remind everybody, there are so many different concerts and programs celebrating Juneteenth and Father's Day. So there's no excuse for you not to be able to go out and have some fun and have a great time with you and the family. Are you going out to eat? Are you barbecuing? Are you going to be just kind of hanging around the house? What are you doing for your Juneteenth and your Father's Day weekend? Speaking of Juneteenth, we'll be speaking with the contestants of the Real Change in Ruston. Ruston is in Louisiana, of course. The Real Change in Ruston Independent Artist Showcase. We'll be speaking with them in just a little bit about them being in the finals. They have a chance at winning $1,000. Man, it's coming up on Friday, June the 19th. It'll be at Zion Traveler Baptist Church in Ruston, Louisiana. You make sure you come on out. It is free. So make sure you come out and support them if you are in the North Louisiana area. We'll be speaking with those contestants in just a moment right here on the Weekend Praise Party.
1: Still on the quest to find the definitive answer to the question, will the pen prove to be mightier than the sword? This combat warrior saga continues as he tries to right himself by writing his truth. The wait is over. The coffee table bestseller, From Sword to Pen, second edition, is now out and waiting for your consumption. The first edition exposed PTSD as the combat warrior's bully. The second edition indicts PTSD as a brazen thief of a combat warrior's tomorrows. To get your copy in Bastrop, contact Rob Lloyd, 318-512-3614, in Ruston, Big Al, 318-243-9537, in Houston, Texas, Leroy Edwards, 713-213-9050, in Monroe, Art Silver Fox Edwards, 318-680-1691. Take it from me, the book will not disappoint. I'm Lakita Edwards, and that combat warrior is my dad.
0: North Louisiana, get ready. It's the gospel event of the summer as the city of Ruston, the Zion Traveler CDC, and the Real Change in Ruston Committee presents the 6th Annual Juneteenth Celebration, Saturday, June 20th at 3 p.m. inside the Thomas Assembly Center on the campus of Louisiana Tech University, featuring

Three-time Stellar Award winner, Bashawn Mitchell. 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You can also purchase tickets at Zion Traveler Baptist Church in Ruston. A gospel icon, Bishop Marvin Sapp, and the musical maestro, Bashawn Mitchell. It's Juneteenth 2026 in Ruston.

Coming up next on the show, we'll be speaking with the contestants of the Independent Artist Showcase that will be happening in Ruston, Louisiana on Friday, June the 19th. The finals will be going on that day at Zion Traveler Baptist Church in that great city. We'll be talking with them next, but first of all, here's music by Mariah Carey and the Clark Sisters, still on the charts.

0: back on the Weekend Praise Party, and of course, coming up during the Juneteenth holiday, there will be a great celebration in Ruston, Louisiana. It's in the northern half of the state, and it's sponsored by the Real Change in Ruston, the City of Ruston, and the Zion Traveler CDC. Now, during that celebration will be an independent artist showcase contest. There's three finalists, and we're going to be hearing a little bit from all three of them, talking about their experiences in church and, of course, in gospel music as well. Our first contestant from Shreveport, Louisiana. His name is Startavius Williams, and he talked about being in church all day, every day, and really the roots of his singing is from gospel music.
1: So my love and passion began in the church at a very early age. It was pretty much programmed into us to go to church every day, or every other day. I literally was a choir director for the youth choir in my church. I grew up in church, very, very, very, very deeply rooted in that. That's kind of where it came from, and it's always been a way for me to navigate through things in my life, through tough situations. It's been a very spiritual journey for me.
0: Being in gospel music, Startavius spoke about one of his favorite artists,
1: Melvin Crispell.
0: Really?
1: Yes.
0: What do you like about his music?
1: I love that he's authentic. He tries different things. I also love his relationship with Christ, his story, the things that he overcame, comes from literally like legacies in the gospel industry and music. I just hear the music theory. I hear the training. I just love his overall worship.
0: Now, the next contestant in the competition hails from Ruston, Louisiana, Enza English. Enza said she had been singing in her church the whole life and it started with the youth choir.
2: My journey in gospel music began when I was a child, singing in the children's choir at a local Baptist church, and then moving on up to non-denominational church, and then just venturing out on my own.
0: Enza had a chance to share with me who her favorite artist is, and it's Ja'Kalyn Carr, and it's because of what she sets the example for.
2: She just has a different vibe. She has an old school vibe, but basically her getting across to the youth is what I like about her.
0: Absolutely.
2: She brings the old school and the new school together.
0: Our final contestant from Ruston, Louisiana, name is Ejanae Hibbert. And of course, she started singing at a very young age as well and loves being a part of the church.
3: Well, I started singing, I think I was about, I'll say four, in my local church. At the time, it was Ruston Temple, Church of God in Christ. And I've just been kind of just spreading the gospel through churches for about 20 years, I'll say.
0: Now, Hibbert's favorite artist is also a member of the Grand Ole Church of God in Christ, as well as part of a legendary family.
3: My favorite artist is Karen Clark Sheard. I'm really fond of all the Clark sisters, but Karen is my favorite.
0: We want to wish all three contestants the best of luck as they get ready again for the Indie Artist Showcase Finals that will be coming up on Friday, June the 19th at Zion Traveler Baptist Church in Ruston, Louisiana. So if you're in the Jackson, Mississippi area, East Texas, Southern Arkansas, Central Louisiana, come on up. It's going to be a great time. And of course, the winner of this contest will not only win $1,000 in cash, but they will also open for the concert that next day on Saturday, June the 20th. It will be the concert featuring Bishop Marvin Sapp and Vashawn Mitchell. There'll also be a great vendor's village there, so the winner will get a chance to really do some great things, and so we wish all of them the best of luck. When we come back, our new song of the week right here on the Weekend Praise Party.
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0: new song of the week here on the Weekend Praise Party, and this one comes from Kelosophy. She is a contemporary hip-hop artist from the great state of North Carolina. She is known and admired for her distinctive sound, powerful lyricism, melodic storytelling, and ability to inspire audiences worldwide. Man, I heard this song. It is incredible. It is called Road to Damascus. It's Kelosophy, our new song of the week here on the Weekend Praise Party.
1: Yo, we about to take this journey. We about to take this walk down a road to Damascus.

0: What's good, brothers and sisters? This is Kirk Franklin. Keep that dial locked to the weekend praise party with Santoria Black. Let's go.
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3: 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Alabama A&M, Alabama State, Alcorn State, Bethune-Cookman, Florida A&M, Grambling State, Jackson State, Mississippi Valley State, Prairie View A&M, Southern, Texas Southern, and the University of Arkansas Pine Bluff have united to embark on a new era of greatness. 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

0: Back on the Sunday dinner, it is the weekend praise party. Santoria Black with you, and we've got a great voice of this show who has been here before with Chef Antonio Taylor, and of course she's done some great things, and now she is just, man, she is a personal chef and does so many different things. It's incredible. Chef Ish Marie joining us. How you doing, Chef? Been a long time.
1: Good. How are you?
0: I am doing well. Well, first of all, you have been super busy. You have done so many great things. You're a personal chef. You cater. Talk about the great things that you've been doing, because you've got some great partnerships going on.
1: So, since the last time we spoke, I have been, like you said, really busy. I just dove headfirst into the private chef world. I'm working with three different platforms, and also Cozy Meal is one of the platforms, Take a Chef, and I also have a partnership, several partnerships with Take a Chef, their influencer program, as well as their Airbnb program. And I'm also working with a company called Community Kitchen, and they work with the homeless community in Oakland and serving them. What we do is we'll make meals for them and then put them in the refrigerator within Oakland.
0: Now, not only do you do that, but you still have Wine Down. Talk about that.
1: Yes, so we do still have the Wine Down. I do that when I have a larger party, but I do still keep up with the Wine Down.
0: Chef, you know, look, there's been a lot of changes within the landscape of private chefs, you know, where now there's more access to private chefs at an affordable rate. When you look at being a private chef, what do you find is the most challenging in making sure that you're staying where you need to go?
1: I try to do a lot of research so I don't come across a lot of challenges. I try to stay within the trends, talking to my clients, just really delving in what they are actually wanting from the experience, not what I have planned for them.
0: And, you know, I think one of the great things is that a lot of people would rather have a private chef than, in a way, a restaurant cater their business. What is that advantage of being a private chef where, you know, it's not like a chain restaurant or anything like that, but a private chef actually catering some type of an event?
1: It's being able to personalize the event is what I'm coming across. Being able to pick the menu, say we're having a bachelorette party, she likes this, and be able to put those favorite things on the menu. I just did a repast, and they passed down to me a family recipe, and I had to decipher the recipe because it was from a grandmother who had passed, and I was able to do that, but then incorporate that into their meal, and they were really, really happy with that.
0: Now, what does that mean when a family has a family member that passes and they pass down a family recipe? That has to be a great honor.
1: It was. It was a really, really great honor. I really took my time. Not that I don't take my time with all my guests. It's just that this one was real sensitive, you know, and she was very appreciative of just the attention to detail that me and my staff were able to provide her. Not having to worry not one bit about dinner, you know, providing dinner for anyone and ensuring that it was a great experience.
0: Chef Ish Marie joining us here on the Sunday dinner here on the weekend praise party, a great friend of the show. Now, look, I remember we were doing a segment and you and Chef Antonio Taylor said that I had the palate of a third grader at times. I remember this. And so now I've expanded my palate just a little bit. And when you
1: really
0: start,
1: are you eating strawberries yet?
0: That's a negative, ma'am. Absolutely not. I do not eat strawberries still, but I have expanded my palate just a little bit. And so when you start looking at expanding the palate, what are some things that people are starting to ask for when you're going out and you're catering?
1: So we do a lot of charcuterie boards. And so we experiment with like different cheeses, different meats, things like that. People are being open more to different types of, they don't want just like the everyday meal. They do want lamb chops and things like that.
0: Well, I tell you what, you have been really doing a lot of great things. I see you and follow you on social media. Tell everybody how they can follow your social media pages. And for those listeners who are out there on the West Coast, how can they get your services?
1: So I do go through several platforms, as I mentioned. You can find me on Cozy Meal, Airbnb and also Take a Chef. I still have the wind down, so you can find me on IG, Instagram. So my handle is the_wynt_down.
0: Well, look, Chef, it is always great talking with you. We're going to catch up again really, really soon. It's been a long time since we talked. And congratulations just on all the great things that you're doing.
1: Thank you. Thank you for having me on the show. You know, I really appreciate you every time that you talk and cherish our friendship and stuff. So I really thank you.
0: All right. That is Chef Ish Marie joining us here on the Weekend Praise Party. We'll take this break. We'll be right back.
2: The Praise Party.
0: Jonathan McReynolds joining us. How you doing, brother?
3: 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How you feeling?
4: 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I'm really proud of BT. I'm really proud of JCE, the producers.
0: The legendary Curtis Blow joins us on the Weekend Praise Party.
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0: Lanesha Tyson.
6: 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How are you?
0: Keith Wonderboy Johnson.
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0: Nikki Berry joining us on the line.
8: 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And so this song is amazing, and I have my first video. 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

0: It's the second half of the Weekend Praise Party. Thank you so much for joining us. Hey, coming up, we've got some announcements for you. Don't forget, follow us on Instagram for our random choice of the week. And we'll hear from Brandon Rioby Brown. We're going to bring him back. He's got great things happening, so make sure that you stand by. Got him for 2 segments this hour. Here's DJ Miles Franklin on the Weekend Praise Party.
1: What's up?

0: This is RJ Griffin. And today is going to be a good day because you're in the mix with DJ Miles Franklin.
1: Every day I'm blessed.

0: DJ Miles Franklin right here on the Weekend Praise Party. Make sure that you go out and follow him. And all you have to do is go to Instagram at Miles Franklin. DJ Miles Franklin, great job on our show. So we appreciate him so much. All right, time to look at some things that are going on. I want to talk about a benefit that will be going on. It's called Sounds of Strength Benefit, A Night for Harvest. It's a new date. The original date was in May, but it's going to be held July the 25th at Trinity Christian Worship Center in Mesquite, Texas. Of course, the red carpet will be at 5:30. The start time is at 6. This program helps raise awareness, hearing testimonies, and fundraising for funds. This is a very important cause. Of course, Harvest, if you follow her on Facebook, she's been fighting breast cancer. And you know what? She's just giving it all she has. And I know she is going to continue to fight. And we need to fight with her and pray with her as well. So this is coming up on July the 25th. Very important benefit. Sounds of Strength Benefit, A Night for Harvest, July the 25th, 6 p.m. at the Trinity Christian Worship Center. You can get your tickets on Eventbrite. Journal admission is $10. VIP admission is $50. You can go to Eventbrite, Sounds of Strength Benefit. You can also follow her on Instagram at I_am_harvest. And then you can also hit her up on Facebook, Nikiwa Harvest Smith, N-E-K-I-W-A Harvest Smith. So make sure that you do all you can to follow her, to support her, send her your love and your prayers, and make sure that she feels that as well. Big benefit coming up for her. The 48th Annual Mississippi Gospel Music Awards will be coming up on Sunday, July the 26th. It'll be at the Jackson Convention Center Ballroom. Go online, Mississippi Gospel Music Awards, and you can get more information. There are plenty of Juneteenth celebrations going on all over the country. Please make sure that you go out and support them. From gospel concerts to art shows, there's just a ton of things happening. It is so important that we support our local events that are going on for Juneteenth. All right, so make sure that you do that. Got to take a short time out. When we come back, we are bringing him back. Brandon Grio B. Brown will be joining us to talk about his Tiny Desk appearance that will be coming up, plus much more. Got it for two segments, so make sure that you stand by here on the Weekend Praise Party.
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Back on the Weekend Praise Party, Santoria Black with you. Coming up next, we'll be speaking with Brandon Grielby Brown. He's an artist, an entrepreneur, former educator, and founder of Schoolyard Rap, a multimedia educational platform that uses music, storytelling, and live performances to teach history, culture, literacy, and leadership. He's touched more than a million students across 228 school districts in 24 states. He's got some other great honors that are on the horizon, plus some new music. So we'll be speaking with him in just a minute. First of all, we're going to take you to church. This is Lisa Noel Smith right here on the Weekend Praise Party. And guess what? She's been nominated for a Stellar Award. That's right. She's been nominated for Quartet of the Year. Lisa Noel Smith right here on the Weekend Praise Party.

0: Back on the Weekend Praise Party, Santoria Black here with you. We are joined by someone, this is the first time to the show. He's got some great things going on that we're going to tell you about. Really, really positive, brother. His name is Brandon Grio B. Brown. Grio, how you doing, man?
1: Oh, man, I'm blessed. I'm happy to be here. Pretty good for a black man in America.
0: Brandon, tell everybody a little bit about yourself.
1: Oh, man. Well, you know, I'm from Los Angeles, California. I reside in Fresno, California. I'm a former teacher, assistant principal. I start rapping to make student learning fun for my students.
0: Talk a little bit about, you know, being a teacher, what you see in the classroom and how it needs to, and how we need to get a message out to our young people differently.
1: Well, yeah, when I was a teacher, I taught very rigid, kind of how we grew up. You know, we grew up, it was sit down, be quiet, yes sir, no sir, raise your hand, and worksheets. That's how we were taught. And when I was teaching, my first year of teaching, I emulated that style. And it turns out, though the kids respect me, they weren't really engaged much. And so one day, one of my students had, he wanted me to listen to a song in the cafeteria. I listened to it, and he said, you know, what do you think? I said, it was trash. And he said, I bet you can't do better. And so I made my first ever song. And when I brought it to class, I didn't think it was good, but the kids loved it. They were overwhelmingly, happy about what I provided for them, because for the first time, I reached them where they were and allowed myself to be a little vulnerable and teaching the modality that they appreciated. And truthfully, it was an epiphany for me, because I realized I got kicked out of class all the time because I was bored. And so really, for this generation of learners, we have to keep up with what media is. It's a media-saturated generation. And if we do not reach kids in the modality of media, music, and things that connect to them, we fail to lose them. We're competing with their attention spans and competing against very high technical things, as well as social media. And so we have to provide content, and we have to provide it in a way that is engaging for the kids and the youth.
0: You're the founder and CEO of Schoolyard Rap. I think I've read a lot about this. It's really an interesting concept. And you reach over 1 million students nationwide. Tell us how you're able to do that.
1: Oh, yeah. So Schoolyard Rap, you know, we've grown to a nationally recognized education entertainment company. You know, I quit my job as assistant principal in 2018 to focus on, you know, being an artist, a children's artist full time. And, from this on, my company, Schoolyard Rap, it's a movement. You know, we partner with schools and districts, colleges, corporations, community organizations, providing curriculum, but also assemblies, concerts, all around educating kids and uplifting them in the various cultural heroes that they should learn about. We even have summer camps and classes where we teach kids various things about the hip-hop career and industry and the art form. So we do that because we just want to hide the medicine. Like I said earlier, we're trying to, as a company, make sure students are engaged and they learn those things of literacy, of science, technology, engineering, you know, but more important, they do it in a way that's fun and they see themselves while doing it. You know, Maya Angelou said, when you know better, you do better. I say, when you see better, you be better. If our kids never have opportunities to see themselves as greatness, how can they aspire to be so? So that's what we're all about. After quitting my job, you know, I started being an artist and took that company to where it is right now. Very proud of the success we've had. Over 1 million students, 29 states we've been in. We've generated, you know, tens of millions of revenue over the past 8 years.
0: You know, you got a lot of great things that are on the horizon and things that you're doing, including NPR's Tiny Desk on the Road tour. What does that mean, being on a platform like that?
1: Oh, man, it's a dream come true. You know, I've always, on my first tour, I realized I listened to Tiny Desk for the first time on my first tour, and I said, oh, I want to be on this one day. It's one of my checkoff list. And though I haven't won the contest yet and been on the Tiny Desk, you know, concert, being invited to be an opener for this event, out of 6,000 plus entries, they chose 10 openers, and I was one of them. And so it's really a milestone for me, because it wasn't Schoolyard Rap that they asked. They asked Grio B. And so that's always the separation that I'm not just trying to create, but I've been focusing so much energy and time in the company I've built, and now I'm trying to make sure the world hears the music that the company is driven from. And so this is a dope opportunity. I'm excited to see educational hip-hop and purpose-driven music receive this kind of recognition. And I see it as a milestone for the Schoolyard Rap movement, because it's one of the most respected music platforms in the country. So I'm honored to perform on their On the Road tour stop in San Francisco on June 12th.
0: Speaking of new music, you've got an upcoming EP. Talk about that.
1: Oh man, this EP is my mission of blending great music with meaningful storytelling. It's called Good Trouble, and it's very important for this time. The purpose of it is to kind of, in six small tracks, to teach a little bit about from after slavery to the Voting Rights Act and what fights we had to have as a nation, as a people, to get these rights to vote. And it's very important right now to look at this through a historical lens, especially for the kids, because as they matriculate through adulthood, they're going to be the ones leading this country. And more important, it's a necessity right now to really look at the correlation between what we fought for and then what's being stripped away right now. A look at what voting rights are and how powerful they are for us to have as citizens. So it reflects both my growth as an artist and the continued evolution of, you know, the Schoolyard Rap movement. And it's music that celebrates culture, identity, empowerment, but also just truth to power, which is what I am as a creole, a storyteller.
0: That's part one of our interview with Brandon Brown. We'll speak to him about Juneteenth, that he's got a great program coming up with that, plus all of the things he's doing with the community where he lives. That's coming up in our final segment. Coming up next, our International Song of the Week, right here on the Weekend Praise Party.
2: Still on the quest to find the definitive answer to the question, will the pen prove to be mightier than the sword? This combat warrior saga continues as he tries to right himself by writing his truth. The wait is over. The coffee table bestseller, From Sword to Pen, second edition, is now out and waiting for your consumption. The first edition exposed PTSD as the combat warrior's bully. The second edition indicts PTSD as a brazen thief of a combat warrior's tomorrows. To get your copy in Bastrop, contact Rob Lloyd, 318-512-3614, in Ruston, Big Al, 318-243-9537, in Houston, Texas, Leroy Edwards, 713-213-9050, in Monroe, Art Silver Fox Edwards, 318-680-1691. Take it from me, the book will not disappoint. I'm Lakita Edwards, and that combat warrior is my dad.
0: North Louisiana, get ready. It's the gospel event of the summer as the city of Ruston, the Zion Travelers CDC, and the Real Change in Ruston Committee presents the 6th Annual Juneteenth Celebration, Saturday, June 20th at 3 p.m. inside the Thomas Assembly Center on the campus of Louisiana Tech University, featuring

7-time Stellar Award winner, Bajon Mitchell. 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You can also purchase tickets at Zion Traveler Baptist Church in Ruston. A gospel icon, Bishop Marvin Sapp, and the musical maestro, Bajon Mitchell. It's Juneteenth 2026 in Ruston.

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It's the International Song of the Week right here on the Weekend Praise Party.

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and praise party as we get ready to wrap up our number two of the show. And you know, look, thank you so much for being a part of it. We appreciate you. We want to thank all of our stations down the line as well. We'll be recognizing them, but also we want to talk about the Stellar Awards. The first category that we're going to talk about is a new one, and that's the HBCU choir category. Five choirs have been selected, and next week we're going to be highlighting all five of those choirs during our instrumental interlude segment. So make sure that you listen up. All five choirs will be highlighted next week, so we'll tell you about that, all right? And also, we want you to make sure that you go out and look at all the finalists. Congratulations going out to all of you. We'll be speaking about each and every category in the next few weeks as the Stellar Awards will get going coming up in mid-August. All right, we've got part two of our interview coming up with Brandon Griobe Brown. You don't want to miss that. He's going to talk about Juneteenth. He's going to talk about his new music. All of that's coming up. So make sure that you listen up for that. First of all, we got some new music. This is by FKNM, better known as Fred Hammond, Keith Staten, and Marcus Cole with Special here on the Weekend Praise Party.

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1: Nothing in the world fills my heart with more joy than when I mention a culture and kids go crazy because we're not taught this all the time. And that's why Schoolyard Rap does this, because I need you to know, kids, that you are amazing.
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0: Brandon Riobe Brown joining us here on the Weekend Praise Party. He's got some great positive things that are happening, and you know, not just with his company, but also in his music. But I also want to talk about Juneteenth. It's a very important holiday that we want to continue to preserve. And you have a chance to be a part of the celebration and community care activation on June 19th in Culver City, California. We've got a station that carries our show out in California. And so I want you to talk about being a part of this Juneteenth celebration.
1: Oh, man, I'm overjoyed. It's, you know, it's my brainchild, this Juneteenth celebration. I do a barbecue every year in my house for the past 5-6 years. But I said to myself, how can we uplift the community, especially right now where the economy is so bad and people are in need, but also when our history is being deleted consistently? How do we provide a moment of celebration? And so I said, let's create a free concert. We have this concert series that we do in California, and we're taking it nationwide next year. So this is kind of the first opportunity for the world, the country, to see it as much as possible. You know, it's a completely free event. It's open to the public. You know, we are giving away diapers, groceries, in collaboration with an organization called Costa Cares and a nonprofit called Heart for Us. You know, Juneteenth in itself is a celebration of freedom, resilience, and culture and community, and that's what this is all about. An event that serves family while celebrating Black history and Black music during this Black Music Month. So, really excited. We're expecting more than, you know, 1,200 students and families to come to this show, a completely free event in Culver City, California on June 19th from 6 to 8 at the Robert Frost Auditorium.
0: You know what? You're not a former educator. I call you an educator because, you know, once a teacher, always a teacher. So I want to ask you a question. I want to ask you a question directly towards that. The history books come out, and students are about to learn an important part of the history that you're in. What's the history, what's the chapter of that history book called when it tells the story about you?
1: I think it's called Schoolyard Rap. Schoolyard Rap is the movement that I'm trying to create. And in that chapter, it's a story of innovation, of entrepreneurship, of creativity, and of purpose. You know, my daddy was a preacher. And so I tell people all the time, I may not be preaching the gospel, but I'm following in my path, my righteous purpose, because I'm teaching the greatest commandment, love thy neighbor. That's what I'm trying to do as much as possible, have people who are, regardless of those race, color, creed, understand that every single person that doesn't look like them has still contributed to the fabric and the greatness of this world and of this nation. And as such, also loving myself, our students, to see themselves more. And I think in that chapter, you will hopefully find the conclusion that the work was well met, and at the end of it, our nation is better off because of the music and the content that I create.
0: Well, you're not only making history, but creating history as well, man. And, you know, job well done. I love stories like this because it really talks about, you know, the journey of education and how it can turn into long-lasting lessons to teach our young people. And I think that is paramount in the times that we are in. Tell everybody about how they can follow you on social media.
1: Absolutely. You can follow me at The GriotB, that's T-H-E-G-R-I-O-T-B, on Instagram, TikTok, YouTube, or you can follow the company and the movement at Schoolyard Rap. And of course, you know, if you want to come to the free event on June 19th in Culver City, featuring live music, you know, community impact, family activities, groceries, diaper giveaways for free, and a powerful celebration of this GriotB Schoolyard Rap music, all you have to do is go to eventbrite.com to secure your free tickets and just look up Schoolyard Rap or free Juneteenth event in LA.
0: Brother, look, congratulations on all that you do. Continue blessings, man. We're going to continue to follow you and catch up with you, man, because like I said, it is great work that you're doing, my friend.
1: Thank you. I truly appreciate the acknowledgement and the prayers, and I will keep fighting and keep working in my path.
0: That will do it this week here on the Weekend Praise Party. 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Hey, we'll see you next week here on the Weekend Praise Party. 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

Yeah, will do what his mouth has promised you. The rich reward you will receive. It's earned by faith. Don't be deceived. Come on, let's lift it up right here. Whatever you sow.

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The rich reward you will receive. 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Don't be deceived. 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

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We want to be set apart from all the evil and bad that is out there. We want to sing this song to you, the song of our hearts. The song is called Set Apart.